0: Now, here's another classic commercial.
1: Look at this stuff. Some cereal. It's supposed to be good for you. Did you try it?
2: I'm not gonna try it. You try it.
1: I'm not gonna try it.
2: Let's get Mikey.
1: Yeah.
2: He won't eat it. He hates everything. He likes it. Hey, Mikey!
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1: 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You're gonna
2: fly. Hi everyone, this is Reba McEntire for RAD. 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

eyes. The little Nash Rambler was right behind. 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Beep, beep, beep, beep. His horn went beep, beep, beep. Now we're doing 110. This certainly was a race. For Rambler to pass a caddy would be a big disgrace. 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Now we're doing 120 as fast as I could go.

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2: Brought to you.

Wildwood Flower. Now, the Wildwood Flower is an old country classic. It's gained a whole new popularity. The song isn't any more popular, but the flower's doing real good. The Wildwood Flower grew wild on the farm, and we never knew what it was called. Some said it's a flower, and some said it's a weed. I didn't give it much thought. One day I was out there talking to my brother, and I reached down for a weed to chew on. Things got fuzzy and things got blurry, and then everything was gone. Didn't know what happened, but I knew it beat the hell out of sniffing burlap. I come to, and my brother was there, and he said, "What's wrong with your eyes?" I said, "I don't know. I was chewing on the weed." He said, "Well, let me give it a try." Spent the rest of that day and most of that night trying to find my brother Bill. Caught up with him about 6 o'clock the next morning, naked, singing on the windmill. He said he flew up there. I had to fly out and get him down. He's about half crazy. The very next day, we picked a bunch of them weeds and we put them in the sun to dry. Then we mashed them up and we cleaned them off. Put them in the corn cob pie. Smoking them wildwood flowers got to be a habit. We never seen no harm. Oh, we thought it was kind of handy. Take a trip and never leave the farm. They go puff that wildwood weed. Next thing you know,

0: 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We just smiled and waved, sitting there on that sack of seeds. Y'all come back now, you hear?
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3: 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This song reached number one on the Billboard charts for 2 weeks in February 1961 and was recorded by the oldest artist to ever have a number one pop hit, Lawrence Welk and his orchestra, with Calcutta.

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0: 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Ronnie Milsap. Johnny Paycheck. And Patsy Cline.

We are gathered here today to get through this thing called life. 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
5: 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This group went on to have 3 top 10 hits. This song reached number 1 for 3 weeks in April 1963. The Chiffons, He's So Fine.

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2: September 10th, 1846. Elias Howe receives a patent for his sewing machine, the device which brings clothing into the modern age. 1955. 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The TV series starring James Arness as Marshal Matt Dillon runs for the next 20 years. And 1945.
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2: Christmas in September? Not quite. Singer and guitarist Jose Feliciano, whose song Feliz Navidad is a Christmas classic, is born in Puerto Rico. Today in history, September 10th, Ed Donaghy, The Associated Press.

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0: 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Everybody knows the following artist as the Coal Miner's Daughter. Inducted into the Country Music Hall of Fame in 1988, and with 16 number one singles, here's Loretta Lynn.

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2: September 10th, 1846. Elias Howe receives a patent for his sewing machine, the device which brings clothing into the modern age. 1955. 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And 1945.
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2: Christmas in September? Not quite. Singer and guitarist Jose Feliciano, whose song Feliz Navidad is a Christmas classic, is born in Puerto Rico. Today in history, September 10th, Ed Donaghy, The Associated Press.
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1: Hello, everyone. This is your Action News reporter with all the news that is news across the nation on the scene at the supermarket. There seems to have been some disturbance here. Pardon me, sir. Did you see what happened?
2: Yeah, I did. I was standing over by the tomatoes, and here he come, running through the pole beans, through the fruits and vegetables, naked as a jaybird. And I hollered over to Ethel. I said, "Don't look, Ethel." And it's too late. She'd already been incensed.
3: He comes.

0: Foundation. 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
1: Yeah, they. I was just in here getting my tires checked, and he just appeared out of the traffic. Just come streaking around the grease right there. Didn't have nothing on but a smile. I looked in there, and Ethel was getting her cold drink. I hollered, "Don't look, Ethel!" And it's too late. She'd already been mooned. Flashed her right there in front of the shop, so.
2: Kangaroo!
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0: reporter in the booth at the gym covering the disturbance at the basketball playoff. 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
1: Yeah, deep. Hey, Tom, I was just going down there to get Ethel a snow cone. 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Dribbling. 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Didn't have on nothing but his PS. Made a hook shot and got out through the concession stand. I hollered up at Ethel. 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She'd already got a free shot. Grandstand. Right there in front of the home team.
2: What is it calling the street?
1: Here it comes again. Who's that with it?

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3: Now, another exciting episode in the life of the most fantastic crime fighter the world has ever known. In our last very exciting episode, while in London on special assignment, the feathered fighter's chicken suit was lost in the laundry of the Buffington Arms Hotel. And now...
4: What do you mean it was lost?
5: Miss Helfinger, I just spoke to Mr. Chan in the laundry and he says it's lost.
4: That's impossible. How can a chicken suit get lost?
5: Well, that's what I asked him.
4: And what did he say?
5: Man who asks too many questions is like a fortune cookie baked in a Greek restaurant near the Isle of Capri.
4: What?
5: Confucius said that.
4: What does it mean?
5: He doesn't know. He only knows Confucius said it.
4: Look, there's something mighty suspicious about all of this. Now, call the management.
5: I already did. I asked what they knew about Mr. Chan.
4: What did they say?
5: Man who asks too many questions is like a...
4: Are you kidding?
5: That's what they said, Miss Helfinger.
4: That's all.
5: They're sending up the house detective.
4: All right, I'll be right there.
5: Right. Man who asks too many questions is like... Oh, that must be the house detective. Come in. I've been expecting you all evening.
6: Good evening. I am Mr. Chan.
5: Where's the house detective?
6: I is honorable person.
5: You? But I thought you ran the laundry.
6: Also, I'm very great swoof.
5: Swoof?
6: Swoof.
5: Oh, sleuth.
6: Swoof. Quickly, close door.
5: Hmm? Well, about my lost chicken suit, I don't think it was lost. I think it was stolen. What do you think?
6: No, answer is more simple. Yes, he is answer.
5: Mm-hmm.
6: Chicken suit, not lost. Chicken suit, stolen.
5: That's what I just said. The chicken suit was just...
6: Ah, yes. And criminal in this room.
5: In this room? But Mr. Chan, the suit disappeared in the laundry.
6: Quickly, turn on lights.
5: What?
6: It's all quick. We give criminal opportunity to expose self. Then apprehend in case of missing chicken suit is closed.
5: Yeah, but look, Mr. Chan, the only...
6: Stand back.
7: Winged warrior, why do you have all the lights? Somebody want to get the lights?
5: Miss Helfinger, are you all right?
7: I'm fine, but you better get Mr. Moto down out of the chandelier.
8: Well, man who asks too many questions is like a fortune cookie. Sweets. Baked in Greek restaurant. Salad. Near the Isle of Capri. Capri meaning goat. Could the message not read, sweets and salad will get your goat?
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3: One. Here is one of the Beach Boys' million sellers. Number one the week of July 4th, 1964. I Get Around.

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1: Hello, Americans. 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
2: And now, the rest of the story.
3: June of 1941. A train sped eastward across the Midwestern Plains, a train called the New England States, bound for Cambridge, Massachusetts. Among the travelers was a teenage high school graduate named Jack. In Cambridge, he would take his entrance exam for the prestigious Massachusetts Institute of Technology, MIT. Jack's big dream. As twilight fell, the rhythmic rumble of the rails lulled Jack into a wistful reverie. His father was an electrical engineer. He had worked at a number of energy plants before becoming president of the Kansas Power Company, headquartered in Great Bend. In summertime, Jack and his father would drive from one facility to another, checking on this and that. But it was not until the blizzard of 37 that Jack really became interested in electrical engineering. For it was then, when roads were engulfed in white and many telephone lines were down, that Dad borrowed a neighbor's ham radio to stay in touch with his power company's sprawling operations, and predictably, young Jack was fascinated. When the fledgling FCC began requiring licenses for hams, Jack studied for weeks to pass the test, and he did, and then he tinkered with his own radio set, managed to put it together from scavenged parts, slowly upgraded the system. By freshman year of high school, there was no doubt in his mind, someday Jack would be an electrical engineer. Just like his father. And there was that same young man now on a train bound for Cambridge, planning confidently for an education at MIT, filled with great expectations. For an engineer just starting out, there were few endorsements as impressive as a degree from MIT. Jack was determined to get one. Well, this is the rest of the story. 17 years later, on a humid day in Dallas, Texas, an electrical engineer named Jack Kilby sat alone in the Texas Instruments Semiconductor Laboratory, and it was there and then that Jack came up with what has since been referred to as the monolithic idea. That day, the silicon chip was born. Day after day, while his colleagues were on vacation, Jack had sketched and modified and refined, and when his colleagues returned, he explained his brainchild. For that, the world's first integrated circuit, and for a subsequent invention, the handheld calculator, Jack Kilby became famous. Today, his picture hangs in a Hall of Fame in Washington between portraits of Ernest Lawrence, who invented the cyclotron, and Henry Ford. 40 years later, Jack Kilby has received more than 50 patents. He has won all top engineering awards. I said he has won all of the top awards for engineering. He's credited with the assassination of the slide rule and for the launching of the Second Industrial Revolution. And for these enormous achievements, his alma mater is understandably most proud. The college from which he graduated, the University of Illinois. For you see, despite all of the adulation he has received in the years since, Supertech Jack Kilby is a little bothered, maybe a bit haunted even yet, by that visit to Cambridge, Massachusetts in the summer of 1941. That's when he took the MIT entrance exam and flunked. And now you know the rest of the story.
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0: 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The Oak Ridge Boys. Ricky Skaggs. Ronnie Millsap. Johnny Paycheck. And Marty Robbins.

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2: September 10th, 1846. Elias Howe receives a patent for his sewing machine, the device which brings clothing into the modern age. 1955. 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The TV series starring James Arness as Marshal Matt Dillon runs for the next 20 years. And 1945.
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2: Christmas in September? Not quite. Singer and guitarist Jose Feliciano, whose song Feliz Navidad is a Christmas classic, is born in Puerto Rico. Today in history, September 10th, Ed Donahue, The Associated Press.
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1: Now, another exciting episode in the life of the most fantastic crime fighter the world has ever known. In our last very exciting episode, while in London on special assignment, the feathered fighter's chicken suit was lost in the laundry of the Buffington Arms Hotel. And now...
2: What do you mean it was lost?
3: Miss Helfinger, I just spoke to Mr. Chan in the laundry and he says it's lost.
2: That's impossible. How could a chicken suit get lost?
3: Well, that's what I asked him.
2: And what did he say?
3: Man who asks too many questions is like a fortune cookie baked in a Greek restaurant near the Isle of Capri.
2: What?
3: Confucius said that.
2: What does it mean?
3: He doesn't know. He only knows Confucius said it.
2: Look, there's something mighty suspicious about all of this. Now, call the management.
3: I already did. I asked what they knew about Mr. Chan.
2: What did they say?
3: Man who asks too many questions is like a...
2: Are you kidding?
3: That's what they said, Miss Helfinger.
2: That's all.
3: They're sending up the house detective.
2: All right, I'll be right there.
3: Right. Man who asks too many questions is like... Oh, that must be the house detective. Come in. I've been expecting you all evening.
4: Good evening. I am Mr. Chan.
3: Where's the house detective?
4: I is honorable person.
3: You? But I thought you ran the laundry.
4: Also, I'm very great swoof.
3: Swoof?
4: Swoof.
3: Oh, sleuth.
4: Swoof. Quickly, close door.
3: Well, about my lost chicken suit, I don't think it was lost. I think it was stolen. What do you think?
4: No, answer is more simple. Yes, he is answer.
3: Mm-hmm.
4: Chicken suit, not lost. Chicken suit, stolen.
3: That's what I just said. The chicken suit was just...
4: Ah, yes. And criminal in this room.
3: In this room? But Mr. Chan, the suit disappeared in the laundry.
4: Quickly, turn on lights.
3: What?
4: It's all quick. We give criminal opportunity to expose self. Then apprehend in case of missing chicken suit is closed.
3: Yeah, but look, Mr. Chan, the only...
4: Stand back.
5: Winged warrior, why do you have all the lights? Somebody want to get the lights?
3: Miss Helfinger, are you all right?
5: I'm fine, but you better get Mr. Moto down out of the chandelier.
0: Well, man who asks too many questions is like a fortune cookie. Sweets. Baked in Greek restaurant. Salad. Near the Isle of Capri. Capri meaning goat. Could the message not read, sweets and salad will get your goat?
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5: Number one for 2 weeks the summer of 1966. Also number 257 of the top 500 songs of all time. The Trogs with

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1: Hello, Americans. This is Paul Harvey.
2: And now, the rest of the story.
3: June of 1941. A train sped eastward across the Midwestern plains, a train called the New England States, bound for Cambridge, Massachusetts. Among the travelers was a teenage high school graduate named Jack. In Cambridge, he would take his entrance exam for the prestigious Massachusetts Institute of Technology, MIT. Jack's big dream. As twilight fell, the rhythmic rumble of the rails lulled Jack into a wistful reverie. His father was an electrical engineer. He had worked at a number of energy plants before becoming president of the Kansas Power Company, headquartered in Great Bend. In summertime, Jack and his father would drive from one facility to another, checking on this and that. But it was not until the blizzard of 37 that Jack really became interested in electrical engineering. For it was then, when roads were engulfed in white and many telephone lines were down, that Dad borrowed a neighbor's ham radio to stay in touch with his power company's sprawling operations, and predictably, young Jack was fascinated. When the fledgling FCC began requiring licenses for hams, Jack studied for weeks to pass the test, and he did. And then he tinkered with his own radio set, managed to put it together from scavenged parts, slowly upgraded the system. By freshman year of high school, there was no doubt in his mind, someday Jack would be an electrical engineer. Just like his father. And there was that same young man now on a train bound for Cambridge, planning confidently for an education at MIT, filled with great expectations. For an engineer just starting out, there were few endorsements as impressive as a degree from MIT. Jack was determined to get one. Well, this is the rest of the story. 17 years later, on a humid day in Dallas, Texas, an electrical engineer named Jack Kilby sat alone in the Texas Instruments Semiconductor Laboratory, and it was there and then that Jack came up with what has since been referred to as the monolithic idea. That day, the silicon chip was born. Day after day, while his colleagues were on vacation, Jack had sketched and modified and refined. And when his colleagues returned, he explained his brainchild. For that, the world's first integrated circuit, and for a subsequent invention, the handheld calculator, Jack Kilby became famous. Today, his picture hangs in a hall of fame in Washington between portraits of Ernest Lawrence, who invented the cyclotron, and Henry Ford. 40 years later, Jack Kilby has received more than 50 patents. He has won all top engineering awards. I said he has won all of the top awards for engineering. He's credited with the assassination of the slide rule and for the launching of the second industrial revolution. And for these enormous achievements, his alma mater is understandably most proud. The college from which he graduated, the University of Illinois. For you see, despite all of the adulation he has received in the years since, Supertech Jack Kilby is a little bothered, maybe a bit haunted even yet, by that visit to Cambridge, Massachusetts in the summer of 1941. That's when he took the MIT entrance exam and flunked. And now you know the rest of the story.
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0: 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Coming up next is an artist who, in the middle 1970s, became the biggest seller for RCA Records since Elvis Presley. With over 39 number one hits, here's Charlie Pride.

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2: September 10th, 1846. 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And 1945.
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2: Christmas in September? Not quite. Singer and guitarist Jose Feliciano, whose song Feliz Navidad is a Christmas classic, is born in Puerto Rico. Today in history, September 10th, Ed Donaghy, The Associated Press.
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0: 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Everybody knows the following artist as the Coal Miner's Daughter. Inducted into the Country Music Hall of Fame in 1988, and with 16 number one singles, here's Loretta Lynn.

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1: Well, life on the farm is kind of laid back. 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